0: two movements, Allegro and Andante con Moto. We're here on SPR Classical, KFC Spokane at 91.9 FM, KXJO St. Mary's at 92.1, and KPBY Colville at 88.9. 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
0: Next up, we're going to listen to Frederick Kuhlau, the Overture at Eliza, Opus 29. This piece has a very slow introduction that shifts into a serene landscape with clarinets and horn solos. And then in the main section, we're introduced with a trumpet fanfare.

Frédéric Kuhlau's Overtures. This is Elisa, Opus 29, is performed by the Danish National Radio Symphony Orchestra. Up next, we have a piece from the album Conversations with Bill Evans. This piece is called Peace, Peace, P-E-A-C-E, P-I-E-C-E. And this song we hear in the left hand, he has a rocking two-chord pattern, kind of like a pendulum. And while the left hand is so occupied, the right hand has total freedom to express the fragile melody to the clashing harmonies that we'll hear.

From the album Conversations with Bill Ovens. Peace, peace. Next up, we have something that caught my eye, and I guess I'm not sure what we're going to hear. Different instruments have a stereotypical sound and a stereotypical type of music that they come with, but this piece turns all of that on its head. We're going to be listening to John Bullard on the banjo. The album is Bach on the Banjo. So prepare to hear Bach in a way that you never imagined.

0: John Bullard on the banjo with Bach on the banjo. We heard From the Notebook for Anna Magdalena Bach.
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0: And thank you for joining me this evening on SPR Classical. My name is Alex Barkley. Next up, we're going to hear from an album called The Exiles Cafe. Laura Downed is on the piano. This is an album that's all about musicians living in exile, be it physical exile, political, or emotional. The first four tracks we're going to hear are four short little preludes, a little burst of musical explosions. And then following that, we'll hear Saul's Tango from the Exiles Cafe. Saul says here that he pulls from what he calls the kitchen smells of music. He blends classical training with raw street music, like jazz, blues, and the tango.

A sampling of the music from the pianist Lara Downes off of her album Exile's Cafe. We're going to close out our hour together with the music of Peter Tchaikovsky, his Symphony No. 4. This is one of the most explosive and emotionally raw masterpieces in the classical music repertoire. This piece was born out of Tchaikovsky's disastrous marriage, a nervous breakdown, and this piece is his confrontation with the fate of life itself.

Taking us out today, the music of Peter Tchaikovsky's Symphony No. 4. Thank you for joining me on SPR Classical, KSFC Spokane at 91.9, KXJO at St. Mary's at 92.1, and KPBY Colville at 88.9. My name is Alex Barkley.

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0: Londine by the French composer Cécile Chaminade, played there by pianist Peter Jacobs.
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0: Very gentle, very lovely music of French composer Jules Massenet. The Nocturne from his Suite Number 1, and we heard it played by the New Zealand Symphony Orchestra, led by Jean-Yves Ossentz. 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

0: That is the Symphony No. 1 by the Czech composer Zdeněk Fibich. And we heard it played by the Detroit Symphony Orchestra, conducted by Naima Yerby.
1: 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I'm Jeff Spurgeon. 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
0: And now for something from the Luxembourgish composer, Lou Koster. Her name was Louise. She preferred to go by Lou. And this is a piece called Mozzeltraum, which we will hear played by the Estro Armonico Luxembourg Chamber Orchestra. The harmonic estrus is how that is translated. The musical desire. Mm-hmm. Jonathan Cale conducts here this music of Lou Koster.

0: Moseltraum by the Luxembourgish composer Lou Koster, Louise Koster, of the women's nicknames that are also shortened versions of men's names. Lou definitely has got to be one of the best. Better than Jesse, better than Sam. Mel is good, Joe not bad, but Lou absolutely the best.
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0: majestic swans soaring over a forest. That's the image that inspired the finale of that work. Jean Sibelius's Fifth Symphony in E-flat major, Asma Vanska at the podium there conducting the Lahti Symphony.
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0: Known best as the St. Anthony Variations, since no one really knows for sure who exactly wrote the original, that's variations on a theme by Haydn from Johannes Brahms, the Chicago Symphony performing Daniel Barenboim at the podium.
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0: Yes, indeed. Cellist Sophie Shao and the 21st Century Chamber Orchestra sharing stunning musical views in every single direction. 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

0: Some nocturnal sounds tucked within all that vibrancy there in John Field's third piano concerto in E-flat major. Pianist John O'Connor performing with the Scottish Chamber Orchestra.
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0: Adam Fischer conducting the Danish National Chamber Orchestra for a piece of teenage experimentation, Mozart's Symphony No. 14 in A major.
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0: The Phoenix Symphony with sounds of hope, possibilities, and pride. The Tenderland Suite by Aaron Copland. I'm Melanie Renata. Thank you for being here. Be good to yourself today and be good to your neighbor too, okay?
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0: 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I'm Vernon Neal. Happy to keep your company this morning.
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0: The Orchestra de la Suisse Romande under the direction of Naomi Yerby with Offenbach's Snowflake Ballet. I'm Vernon Neal.
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0: Take a deep breath. Whew. Susan Milan and the City of London Sinfonia with Cécile Chaminade's Flute Concertino. Up next, a trip to the south of France for a suite by Georges Bizet.
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0: Georges Bizet wrote this music to accompany a tragic stage play, but the drama closed just after a few weeks. To save his work from total obscurity, a close friend of his rearranged the best parts into a concert suite that ultimately became way more successful than the play itself. Herbert von Karajan conducts the Berlin Philharmonic in the Lorelaisian Suite No. 2.

Georges Bizet's L'Arlésienne Suite No. 2, thanks to a little help from his friends, performed at the Berlin Philharmonic under Herbert von Karajan.

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0: pianist Mari Kodama with Beethoven's Piano Sonata No. 10. I'm Vernon Neal. 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I'm Vernon Neal. 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

0: Edward Elgar's Wand of Youth, Suite Number 1, with the Indianapolis Symphony Orchestra under Raymond Leppard. And if anyone knows how to form a family band with two little babies, let me know.
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3: New to you song and think, wow, this band was heavily influenced by King Crimson or the Beatles or Tchaikovsky or whatever. You can hear how those other voices influenced the composer and how they incorporated that thread into their own style. In this movement of the string quartet by Maurice Ravel, you hear cross rhythms and a percussive texture that seems to hint at Javanese gamelan, which Ravel had heard just a few years earlier at the World's Fair in Paris. From APM American Public Media, this is Performance Today. I'm Valerie Kaler. The Catalyst Quartet plays Ravel later this hour. In May of this year, the Catalyst Quartet released the fourth volume of their Uncovered series. They've amplified the music of unfairly neglected composers like Samuel Coleridge Taylor, Florence Price, George Walker. Volume 4 features music by Joseph Bologne, the Chevalier de Saint-Georges. Here is just a taste.

The opening of Joseph Bologne's String Quartet No. 1 with the Catalyst Quartet. They're back with Ravel ahead. From APM, American Public Media, this is Performance Today, taking you to concerts around the world. I'm Valerie Kaler. When Russian conductor Alevtina Yofa led her first orchestral concert at the age of 24, she was instantly hooked by the rush of energy and adrenaline. By that point, she'd studied choral conducting and piano at the Moscow State Conservatory, and she was working as an assistant to her professor. But standing in front of that orchestra assured her that conducting was the true path. Around that time, she also took a few lessons with conductor Donald Runicles. While Yofa was trained in the Russian school of conducting, Runicles opened her eyes to the Western school. And the lessons were so influential that she felt compelled to study with him, ultimately change her approach. Yofa mailed him DVDs of her conducting for 3 years with requests to become his assistant in San Francisco. Yofa's persistence finally paid off, and she spent the better part of 2008 absorbing what she could in the U.S. When Yofa returned to Russia, she worked in various opera houses and orchestras, and in 2021, she became the first woman to lead a major music institution in Russia. She served as the music director of the Mikhailovsky Theater in St. Petersburg. Now she's living in Bern, Switzerland, as the new chief conductor of the Bern Opera, and she regularly guest conducts all across Europe. Let's go now to a concert she led at Smetana Hall in Prague. Alevtina Yofa conducting the Prague Radio Symphony Orchestra, the overture for orchestra by Bohuslav Martinů.

The Overture for Orchestra by Bohuslav Martineau. Russian conductor Alevtina Yofa led the Prague Radio Symphony Orchestra in concert at Smetana Hall in Prague, Czechia. Alevtina Yofa's career is blossoming this year. This season, she became chief conductor of the Bern Opera in Bern, Switzerland. She serves as principal guest conductor of the Weimar State Orchestra in Weimar, Germany. And she's got a growing presence as a guest conductor of orchestras and operas all across Europe. In a moment, the Chopin Society does what it says on the tin. 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

The Ballade No. 2 for solo piano by Chopin. That's what we're about to hear. If I had to describe a story in this 7 minutes of music, I'd say it begins with the gentlest pitter-patter of springtime rain. A couple minutes in, a thunderstorm appears out of nowhere. And I mean kapow, lightning, thunder, wind, and rain sweeping sideways. The storm comes and goes for a couple of minutes. And how does it end? Let's find out together. Pianist Juho Pojunen gave this concert for the Frederic Chopin Society in St. Paul, Minnesota. The Ballade No. 2 by Frederic Chopin.

We start out with a sweet springtime shower, and then an aggressive thunderstorm appears out of nowhere, torrents of rain sweeping sideways across the piano, and in the final moments, it's like the storm comes to a gentle lull, receding as quickly as it came on. The Ballade No. 2 by Frédéric Chopin. Pianist Juho Pojunen gave that concert at the Frédéric Chopin Society in St. Paul, Minnesota.

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0: Maurice Ravel had to deal with what, for such a successful composer, seems a surprising amount of failure. 5 times he failed to win the Prix de Rome. Each year from 1900 to 1905, he submitted works, and each time he was rejected. Apparently, the panel who judged the Prix de Rome saw him as an agitator, always breaking the musical rules that they live their lives by. By 1905, Ravel was already well-known, finding success and gaining some traction. You'd think he'd make it to the finals, right? Nope, he was eliminated in the first round. Even critics who were not huge Ravel fans saw that was suspicious. The conservatory's director ended up resigning thanks to this kerfluffle. It should be noted that Ravel was not the one raising the stink. He basically shrugged and said, I don't even need that prize anymore. I'm making my way without it. Many of his best-known works come from that time of quote-unquote failure, including his only string quartet, written in 1903. This whole work has a sense of moving toward something, switching back and forth between the sweet and sensual and the sharp and surprising. Here's a performance of Maurice Ravel's one and only string quartet from a concert with the Catalyst Quartet, presented by Chamber Music Northwest in Portland, Oregon.

0: Folks in Paris who heard that music for the first time a century and change ago knew immediately this was not their father's string quartet. Ravel turned convention on its ear with a display of shifting colors, layering sound upon sound, not to tell a story, but to evoke a feeling, a mood, a transient sensation of light and sound. Maurice Ravel's string quartet, played by the Catalyst Quartet at the Old Church Concert Hall in Portland, Oregon. Thanks to our friends at Chamber Music Northwest for sharing that recording with us. That concert was a wrap-up of Catalyst's year as quartet in residence there. 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I'm Valerie Kaler. 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
1: There were a lot of refugees coming out of the South and coming to North America, and they were bringing their music with them as well as their food, and I was exposed to people that were musical and giving Peruvian music concerts, and I loved these.
0: They became her musical heroes, and this piece of hers has ties to her mother and those Peruvian musicians she admired as a kid. From APM American Public Media, this is Performance Today. I'm Valerie Kaler. Music by Gabriela Lena Frank on the way in concert in just 5 minutes right here on PT. Also ahead, cellist Nicholas Ahlstedt in Budapest with a concerto by Haydn. Right now, here's Ahlstedt alongside a couple of friends, violinist Barnabas Kellerman and pianist Alexander Longvich. They're playing the opening movement of the trio No. 4 by Antonín Dvořák.

0: First movement of the Piano Trio No. 4 by Antonín Dvořák. He wrote it in 1891. Huge success right from the get-go, and it remains one of his best-known and most frequently performed works. Barnabas Kellermann, violin, Alexander Lönnquist, piano, and Nicholas Ahlstedt, cello. Ahlstedt is back with Haydn later this hour. From APM American Public Media, this is Performance Today. I'm Valerie Kaler. I'm so glad you're here for our musical adventures and discoveries. We're about to hear a piece called Elegía Andina, or Andean Elegy. Composer Gabriela Lena Frank says it's one of the first pieces she wrote inspired by her multi-ethnic background. Her father is Lithuanian Jewish. Her mother is Chinese Peruvian Spanish. And growing up in Berkeley, California, she connected with other Peruvians as well.
1: Outside of my mom, the Peruvians I did get to know were from afar, and these would be Andean musicians. There were a lot of refugees coming out of the South and coming to North America. And they were bringing their music with them as well as their food. And I was exposed to people that were musical and giving Peruvian music concerts. And I loved these. In many ways, they were my idols too, although they are largely anonymous to me and not a steady presence the way that my own mama was.
0: In the piece, we'll hear sounds reminiscent of flutes and drums from the Andes, direct ties to her mother and those musicians she loved as a kid. Mayan Chen leads Rocco in concert in Houston, Texas, in Elegía Andina.

0: Man Chen led Rocco in concert in their hometown of Houston, Texas. They played Elegía Andina, the Andean Elegy by Gabriela Lena Frank. Her father is Lithuanian Jewish, her mother Chinese, Peruvian, Spanish. Frank recalls a childhood filled with stir fries, Andean nursery songs, hangouts with Jewish cousins, and a musical education that included Peruvian folk songs, Joplin rags, and Bach minuets. As a composer, Gabriela Lena Frank draws on all those influences. And the piece we just heard explores, in her words, what it means to be of several ethnic persuasions, of several minds. Elegía Andina by Gabriela Lena Frank. We always love sharing music from Rocco, the 40-piece chamber orchestra from Houston, Texas. Fun fact, they have embraced the reality of digital devices in the concert hall. Instead of reminding you to turn your phone or your tablet off during a Rocco concert, you're invited to turn it on, read extended program notes, follow along with the score or a specific part. Yeah, that's pretty cool. In a moment, the lamps may be different, but the light is the same. This is Performance Today from APM.
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0: We're about to hear a piece by composer Rina Esmail. It's called The Light is the Same. She composed the music using two different rags, which are scales or modes in North Indian classical music. The first rag is extroverted, light and innocent, and the other is dark and melancholy and brooding. Aesthetically, they feel so different, but structurally, they only differ by one note. Esmail felt those rags were a beautiful connection to these words by Sufi mystic poet Rumi. Religions are many, but God is one. The lamps may be different, but the light is the same. This is The Light is the Same by Rina Esmail, played by the Imani Winds in concert in Athens, Georgia.

Words from the Sufi mystic poet Rumi inspired the music we just heard. His idea was that the desire for connection to the divine is universal, even if our paths there are very different. The concept inspired Rina Esmail to write that music. The light is the same. She composed her piece based on two North Indian rags that aesthetically sound worlds apart, but they only differ by one note. The sound may be different, but they are really almost the same. And by the end of the piece, both rags weave together. The Light is the Same by Rina Esmail. The Imani Winds gave that concert at Hugh Hodgson Concert Hall in Athens, Georgia.

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0: We're about to hear a work written in the mid-18th century that was lost till the mid-20th century, Joseph Haydn's Cello Concerto No. 1. He wrote it for the principal cellist of his orchestra at Esterházy. And then the thing just disappeared. Scholars knew it was out there somewhere, but it was lost for 200 years. It turned up in 1961 in a publisher's vault in Prague. It's now a must for any cello player, including French-German cellist Nicolas Alstadt. Here he is soloing with and conducting the Budapest Festival Orchestra in Haydn's Cello Concerto No. 1 in C major.

Nicholas Ahlstedt was both soloist and conductor with the Budapest Festival Orchestra. That performance of the Cello Concerto No. 1 in C Major by Joseph Haydn from a concert at the Franz Liszt Academy in Budapest, Hungary. Nicholas Ahlstedt made his debut at the Lucerne Festival in 2010 and has been accumulating awards, recordings, and commissions ever since. He has served as artistic director for the Lockenhaus Chamber Music Festival and the Haydn Philharmonie, and is just beginning a 3-year tenure as artist in association with the Tapiola Sinfonietta. Cellist and conductor Nicholas Ahlstedt.

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Good morning, I'm Jan Munstead with Saturday Morning Classical Music on SPR Classical. In the forecast, a 20% chance of showers after 11 a.m. this morning. Partly sunny, a high of 72. Some southwest winds to 9 miles per hour, gusting to 20 miles per hour. Tonight, a 20% chance of showers before 11 p.m., mostly cloudy, a low of 50, again some west winds. On Sunday, a 20% chance of showers, mostly cloudy, a high of 73. Winds at 7 miles per hour, gusting to 24 miles per hour. Sunday night, showers likely, cloudy with a low of 51, again gusty winds. And on Monday, showers likely, mostly after 11 a.m., cloudy with a high of 69. Again, there will be winds from the southwest gusting to 21 miles per hour and a chance of a tenth of an inch of rain on Monday. Currently outside our studios, it is 64 degrees. Going to begin our music this morning with ballet music from Giselle of Adolph Adam. We'll hear a performance with the Nuremberg Symphony Orchestra, conducted by Hans Dietrich Gmar.

0: Ballet music from Giselle of Adolf Adam. Adolf Adam was a prominent French composer, teacher, and music critic of the Romantic era. He was incredibly prolific and created over 80 theatrical works for the Parisian stage, including dozens of operas and ballets. Today, he's mostly remembered for his masterwork ballet Giselle and also the Christmas carol, O Holy Night.
1: A young and brightly shining star of the piano, Beatrice Rana, comes to New York and we'll bring you her recital from Carnegie Hall live. She's playing Debussy, a Prokofiev sonata, and other Russian works. I'm Jeff Spurgeon. Join John Schaefer and me for pianist Beatrice Rana from Carnegie Hall live.
0: Coming up today at noon here on SPR Classical. Henri Viotton was the son of a weaver, and he was an amateur violinist and violin maker. He was born in Belgium in 1820 and had his first lessons at the age of 4 from his father, followed by study by another teacher in the town. At the age of 6, he appeared as a soloist, and after that, he embarked with his father on a concert tour. We're going to hear today his violin concerto number 6 in G major, opus 47. We'll hear a performance with the Slovak Radio Symphony Orchestra conducted by Andrew Morelia and featuring Misha Kalin violin.

0: The Violin Concerto No. 6 in G Major Opus 47 of Henri Viotton. We heard a performance by the Slovak Radio Symphony Orchestra conducted by Andrew Mogrelia and violinist Misha Kalin.
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0: Coming up this afternoon at 3 o'clock here on SPR Classical. Next, we're going to hear the prelude from Suite Bergamasque of Claude Debussy. We'll hear a performance by the Empire Brass,

0: Prelude from Suite Bergamasca of Claude Debussy. We heard a performance with the Empire Brass. 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
0: Next, we're going to hear some music from Eric Korngold. Korngold was pronounced a genius at the age of 9 by Gustav Mahler. He was sent for lessons later than that and started writing early. He wrote the work we're going to hear this morning, Fairy Tale Pictures, at about 11 years old, and then wrote it originally for piano and then decided to orchestrate it when he was 13. The movements are The Enchanted Princess, The Ruler of the Spirits, The Gnomes, Fairy King's Ball, The Brave Little Tailor, The Fairy Tales Epilogue. We're going to hear a performance by the BBC Philharmonic, conducted by Matthias Bommert.

0: fairy tale pictures of Erich Wolfgang Korngold. The movements were the Enchanted Princess, the Ruler of the Spirits, the Gnomes, the Fairy King's Ball, the Brave Little Tailor, and the Fairy Tales Epilogue. Matthias Bommer conducted the BBC Philharmonic.
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0: Next this morning, we're going to hear Jazz Suite No. 2, Suite for Stage Variety Orchestra of Dmitri Shostakovich. Dmitri Yablonsky conducts the Russian State Symphony Orchestra.

0: The Jazz Suite No. 2 of Dmitri Shostakovich, Suite for Stage Variety Orchestra. Dmitri Yablonsky conducted the Russian State Symphony Orchestra.
1: Concierto is the program that celebrates the rich diversity of Hispanic classical artists every week, in English and in Spanish. I'm Frank Dominguez. Listen as Venezuelan conductor Gustavo Dudamel leads the Simón Bolívar Youth Orchestra in one of Tchaikovsky's Shakespeare fantasies, and Argentine pianist Marta Argerich evokes Nights in the Gardens of Spain. That's this week on Concierto.
0: And you can hear Concierto this afternoon at 4 o'clock here on SPR Classical. Earlier we heard some fairy tale pictures, and so it seems right to continue with In the Fairy Hills, composed by Sir Arnold Bax in 1909. Vernon Handley conducts the BBC Philharmonic,

0: in the Fairy Hills of Sir Arnold Bax. We heard a performance with Vernon Handley conducting the BBC Philharmonic.
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2: 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Daniele Gatti leads the Dresden State Orchestra in his own arrangement of a suite from Wagner's Götterdämmerung, The Twilight of the Gods. Then it's Richard Strauss's personal heroic journey in Ein Heldenleben, A Hero's Life. I'm Steve Seal. That's next time on APM's SymphonyCast.
0: Coming up tonight at 6 o'clock. You're listening to SPR Classical, KSFC Spokane at 91.9, KXJO St. Mary's at 92.1, and KPBY Colville at 88.9. On the arts calendar today, it's Japanese folk dances performed at Spokane Buddhist Temple's Obon Festival on July 19th. The dances are easy to learn. That's today at noon and tomorrow at 2. And Disney's Frozen, the Broadway musical, will be performed at the Schuller Performing Arts Center today and Sunday at 2 o'clock.
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7: In New York City, there are lots of ways to get to Carnegie Hall. A subway, a taxi, a walk down 57th Street. You've just found another way to get to America's most famous home for classical music. Welcome to Carnegie Hall Live, the broadcast series that gives you a front row seat to concerts by some of the greatest artists in the world, and you hear their performances exactly as they happen. You are part of the audience, sharing the experience of music making at Carnegie Hall. Backstage at Carnegie Hall, I'm Jeff Spurgeon, alongside John Schaefer.
8: And it's just Jeff and I backstage here for a change. Normally, by this point in the broadcast, we'd be surrounded by dozens of musicians milling around, getting a few last-minute licks in on their instruments.
7: Yep.
8: But no orchestra on this concert. Instead, we have a single performer, the star Italian pianist Beatrice Rana. She's going to fill Carnegie Hall tonight with music by Prokofiev, Tchaikovsky, and Debussy. A little bit about our pianist tonight. Beatrice Rana is 32 years old. She was born in southern Italy. She is the daughter of two pianists. And I understand they might be listening online tonight from Italy. So, ciao, hello to the Rana family.
7: Beatrice Rana started playing at the age of 3, and she made her debut with an orchestra at the age of 9. So she is already quite a concert veteran. Her meteoric career began when she won the silver medal in the Van Cliburn competition in 2013. And the following year, she began a recording contract with Warner Classics. This is Beatrice Rana's 8th time performing in Carnegie Hall and her 4th solo recital. She told us Carnegie is a venue that always brings a smile to her face.
9: I am so happy to be back in this gorgeous hall. It's a great space for music. The acoustics are just magical. And somehow there is this magic on stage, but also in backstage, knowing that so many incredible artists came here, are coming here, and also some personal heroes like, you know, Horowitz walking on that stage. So if a human being is mortal, then music is really immortal, and these people make themselves and music immortal, and that's what I feel on stage.
8: Pianist Beatrice Arana has four pieces for us on the program. We'll hear works by Debussy and Tchaikovsky, and bookending the evening are pieces by Prokofiev, two works that might actually have a connection. The last piece on the program is Prokofiev's Sonata No. 6, one of his so-called war sonatas, and actually was the inspiration for the whole evening. That sonata was written during World War II and depicts, in part, the violence of that time. But Rana also chose another Prokofiev piece to begin, based on a different conflict, not a war. She'll play selections from Romeo and Juliet.
9: This is the opening piece of the program. And the Romeo and Juliet was written just a few years before. In fact, there are some similarities in between the two pieces. And, you know, it's made up of another contrast, smaller but still very brutal, which was this fight between these two families that couldn't understand the love of these two young people, Romeo and Juliet. And so in a way, these two pieces are opening and closing the concert with similar issues on a different scale.
7: And that is the music that Beatrice Arana will begin her program tonight. Selections from the 10-piece suite drawn from the ballet score by Sergei Prokofiev, who made the piano arrangements as well. We'll hear four of those 10 pieces tonight: the Montagues and the Capulets, Friar Lawrence, Young Juliet, and Mercutio. And so we are almost ready to begin this program. The house is dark, and the lights are up on the stage on that one giant grand piano, that Steinway Concert Grand. We've got 1,000 pounds of steel and wood and copper and iron, 20 tons of tension inside, and one woman walking out now to meet it. The stage door opens, and out comes Beatrice Arana to begin her recital of Prokofiev, Tchaikovsky, and Debussy.

pianist Beatrice Rana from Carnegie Hall Live with selections from Prokofiev's Romeo and Juliet. Now, for music of Debussy.

0: Beatrice Arana, the Italian pianist, at center stage here at Carnegie Hall, playing music from the French composer Claude Debussy. The six etudes of Book Two by Debussy. These are late works, 12 of them in all, six in Book One, and the six of Book Two that you've just heard Beatrice Arana perform. And now, a bow to the audience here at Carnegie Hall, which appreciates the technical virtuosity that they have just heard. Jeff, these etudes are technically challenging studies. I mean, that is the literal definition of an etude.
1: Right. And they are, well, you heard it, especially in the last one. She was all over the keyboard at extremes of volume and extremes of range. And they are tricky works and somewhat elusive. And we asked Beatrice Arana to talk to us a little bit about these works, the second book of these etudes.
2: The Debussy Etudes Book 2 is another kind of music that I love very, very much, and that was written towards the end of Debussy's life. And I can see that there is kind of a comeback to childhood also with this dreamy-like pieces, because the etude is just a form, but there is so much imagination, so much narration, so much symbolism. It's really like having a dream where you find so many elements, and you find, you know, oh, that house, oh, that person, ah, that animal, and sometimes they just appear like that. By the end of the dream, when you wake up, you try to figure out what it was the meaning. And I think that these etudes are a little bit like that.
1: That was Beatrice Arana speaking about the Debussy that you just heard, the second work in the first half of her recital from Carnegie Hall Live. And that concludes the first half of our live broadcast from Carnegie Hall with pianist Beatrice Arana. When we return, we'll hear selections from Tchaikovsky's Nutcracker. I'm Jeff Spurgeon, and this is Carnegie Hall Live.
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2: We are nearing the end of intermission of Rana's recital concert here at Carnegie Hall. Second half brings us another work by Prokofiev, but before we get to that, selections from Tchaikovsky's Nutcracker. These were arranged for piano by Mikhail Pletnev, the Russian pianist and conductor. Beatrice Rana is a fan of Pletnev's work.
3: It's a fantastic transcription, and I think that when there is such a pianist, such a wonderful pianist that transcribes for the piano, it is very interesting to see how an orchestral sound and also a ballet work gets conveyed on a piano keyboard. I think that shows so much imagination. In a way, it's very challenging because these pieces are full of virtuosity, but there is always this fantastic opportunity to put not just the orchestra but the ballet movements and gestures into the piano, which is amazing.
4: Pianist Beatrice Rana on the piano transcriptions of Tchaikovsky's Nutcracker that we will hear at the beginning of the second half of her recital tonight. Tchaikovsky's Nutcracker ballet premiered at the Mariinsky Theater in St. Petersburg in 1892. It was Tchaikovsky's final ballet and the second one that he worked on with the choreographer Marius Petipa. The other was Sleeping Beauty. It took Tchaikovsky more than a year to complete the Nutcracker, in part because he was interrupted. He had to go to America for a tour, and on that tour, he came where we are now, John. Mm-hmm. He was here at the opening concert at
2: the opening
4: Carnegie
2: of
4: Hall.
2: Carnegie Hall.
4: Mm-hmm. Mm-hmm.
2: Still here, still going, and still presenting his music. And Beatrice Rana is going to favor us with three selections from the Nutcracker Suite: The March, The Dance of the Sugar Plum Fairy, and the Intermezzo.
4: Which were not a hit. The ballet was not a huge success when it was first premiered, and in fact it kind of disappeared for a few decades before being revived. Hard to imagine that that music was not ubiquitous in the world, because it certainly is today.
2: Yeah, in many different arrangements.
4: Oh, for sure.
2: You know, there is the original ballet score, then of course the famous orchestral suite, and then the piano reduction. Duke Ellington famously did a version of the Nutcracker.
4: There's a recording of Tchaikovsky's Nutcracker on children's toy pianos and little percussion instruments. Well,
2: it's a perennial favorite.
4: Yes,
2: now.
4: Well, and they're sweet and delightful and melodic. And now she returns to the stage of Carnegie Hall, Beatrice Rana, to bring us music of Tchaikovsky, transcribed by Mikhail Pletnev, from the Nutcracker. From Carnegie Hall, live.

Pianist Bea Trice Rana from Carnegie Hall Live, playing transcriptions by Mikhail Pletnev from Tchaikovsky's Nutcracker. And now, Prokofiev's Piano Sonata No. 6.

0: Beatrice Rana, performing the Prokofiev Piano Sonata No. 6. As Harry Haskell writes in the notes to this Carnegie Hall program, a work that has a sense of barely contained chaos, of a world hurtling out of control. Beatrice Rana told us about her impressions of this work.
1: This sonata is the first of the three war sonatas by Prokofiev, and this was written in 1940. So it's really written during the Second World War, and it's a fantastic piece. And, you know, there is a lot of violence, there is a lot of brutality, but at the same time there is also a lot of beauty and tenderness. And if I think of the second or the third movement, really there are one of those beautiful moments that only Prokofiev can give through music.
2: Beatrice Rana talking about the piece we just heard her perform, the Sonata No. 6 by Prokofiev. The power of music at times when we really need it. Prokofiev, certainly an example of that during the dark days of the Second World War. And another curtain call for Beatrice Rana at center stage.
0: She's been out to get a couple of sips of water, and, well, we know the audience is asking her for an encore. We'll see. She's now stepped between the bench and the piano. Here it comes.

Once again, the Italian pianist Beatrice Rana, live on stage at Carnegie Hall and playing an encore for us by a very young Alexander Scriabin. Scriabin's Etude Opus 2, Number 1. Which kind of fits with the rest of the program. If you think of it, all of the music, Tchaikovsky, Debussy, Prokofiev, now Scriabin, all of that music from the late 19th and the first half of the 20th century.

0: A second encore from Beatrice Rana here at Carnegie Hall. Last of the etudes of the first book of Debussy's studies for the keyboard to work for just 8 fingers.
1: 8 fleet fingers. Pretty impressive playing, as it has been all night from Beatrice Rana.
0: If she used 10, who would know?
1: the audience certainly appreciative and calling her back to center stage here at Carnegie Hall. And we've been graced with a visit from our soloist here at the microphone backstage at Carnegie Hall, Beatrice Rana. Welcome.
2: Hi, thanks.
1: Congratulations.
2: Thank you.
0: I have to ask you, that Prokofiev sonata is so dark and there's so much anger in it. What happens to you? How do you control your own emotions, or how does it affect you to play that music? Boy, there's a lot of darkness in that piece.
2: Oh, well, you're right. It's one of the darkest pieces ever. But it's also, when there is rays of sunshine coming in second and third movement, I think it's the most magical thing that can happen. But personally, it's such a dark piece that there is so much suffering and there is so much pain and fear. And somehow it gets, there is this sense of rebellion that I get, that is against this power that is so overwhelming. And somehow this is a huge climax until the end. So the last pages are kind of liberatory of this kind of energy. And I think it's really a try to get out from the machine, because it's like a machinery, the last movement. And so it's a huge fight.
1: It's a really well-constructed program, and we noticed that it was all within a span of 60 years, from about 1880 to 1940. Yeah. Did you intend that?
2: Well, it's funny, because I never think of chronological order, but somehow when I get to construct the program, then I get that there are much more similarities than I thought. Yeah. And but for sure, this Prokofiev, Romeo and Juliet, and the Sixth Sonata are meant to be like a frame to this program.
3: Right.
0: Well, you shared with us some wonderful works that are not so often heard of the concert hall tonight. So you took us in a few places that maybe many of us have not gone.
2: And that's why I think people should go to concerts to discover new pieces and to hear music that it's not chosen by an algorithm. I think that might be surprisingly nice.
0: And so it was. Beatrice Rana, congratulations on your performance tonight. And thanks for giving us a couple of minutes.
2: Thank you so much. Grazie.
0: You have people who want to talk to you, so go see them. They're upstairs waiting to...
2: Thank you for being with me.
0: Oh, it was a great pleasure.
2: Thank you.
0: Beatrice Rana at our Carnegie Hall live microphones tonight. And that brings us to the end of this recital by pianist Beatrice Rana. We have a little more time left in this broadcast, so we turn now to an excerpt from an upcoming Carnegie Hall Live program. Here is the Dover String Quartet with some music from Dvorak's String Quartet No. 12, which you might know as his American Quartet.

0: That was the Dover Quartet performing music from Dvorak's Quartet No. 12, the American Quartet. We'll hear more from that ensemble in an upcoming broadcast from Carnegie Hall Live. For now, that brings us to the end of this program with our thanks to Clive Gillinson and the staff of Carnegie Hall. WQXR's team includes engineers George Wellington, Chase Coulpon, Duke Marcos, Neil Shaw, and Noriko Okabe. Our production team is Eileen Delahunty, Laura Boyman, and Christine Herskovitz. For John Schaefer, I'm Jeff Spurgeon. Carnegie Hall Live is a co-production of Carnegie Hall and WQXR in New York.
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Welcome to the new releases program here on SPR Classical. I'm Jim Tevenin, and for the next hour, we will consider a pair of recordings that have come in pretty recently, and we'll share some music, first of all, of Igor Stravinsky with you. To line out the program, essentially, we have got, again, two recordings, one very recently received from the folks at the Buffalo Philharmonic. Joanne Folletta and her associates are very diligent in making sure that we know what is the latest from this very heavily recorded orchestra. And their latest is music of Igor Stravinsky that has at its core a unity of all being about fairy tales. And we'll be listening to one of those in just a moment. But as well on this recording is the Song of the Nightingale, music of Stravinsky, then The Faun and the Shepherdess, with a text by Alexander Pushkin, and Divertimento, arranged from the ballet The Fairy's Kiss. We will start, though, with instrumental music from Stravinsky, arranged into a suite for Pierre Monteux, his Pulcinella suite, revised in 1949 for that purpose, and played here by the Buffalo Philharmonic Orchestra, led by music director Joanne Folletta.

Joanne Fuletta led the Buffalo Philharmonic Orchestra in that music of Igor Stravinsky, his Pulcinella Suite, from 1922 and revised for Pierre Monteux in 1949. The piece uses the music of Pergolesi, and Stravinsky was very clear that this was not just an arrangement. His words, he says, the ballet is an original composition that completely transforms the elements borrowed from Pergolesi. Pulcinella is not a harmonization or orchestration, which terms constitute the usual meaning of arrangement, but a true composition in its own right, the borrowed material having been developed in an original way. This from a new Naxos release featuring the Buffalo Philharmonic Orchestra in several of Stravinsky's pieces that are based around fairy tales, the Pulcinella Suite forming the finale of the work on the album. There's also an arrangement from the ballet of The Fairy's Kiss called Divertimento on here. Likewise, The Faun and the Shepherdess, early music of Stravinsky's setting the words of Alexander Pushkin, and then the Song of the Nightingale after the opera The Nightingale, written in 1914 by Stravinsky. Good to hear from Joanne Fuletta. Good to hear from the Buffalo Phil. And I'm really delighted each time something from them comes to us here at SPR Classical, because we get to preview it for you on the new releases program. The time is 27 minutes past the hour, and we're going to move ahead to our second album of the day. This one comes from a label I'm just really beginning to discover, the SOMM record label, S-O-M-M, in England. They have various projects, not the least of which is a remastering of some historic recordings of the music of Edward Elgar, simply called Elgar from the Archives. I'm in possession of Volume 3, which we've got fairly recently, and there are two major works on it. One that we need to spend some time with this a bit later on, called The Kingdom. It's a cantata, a large-scale cantata, perhaps an oratorio. It's right there on the borderline between the two. And it's a recording done by Sir Adrian Bolt and the BBC Symphony Orchestra. That comes from the 1950s. The recording we're going to hear today is of a much more familiar work, and it's going to be performed for us by the Concertgebouw Orchestra, led by Adrian Bolt. This goes way back to the opening days of World War II, when Bolt traveled to the Netherlands, a trip that he was not going to be able to make after that until the end of the war. But this recording, by all reports, is a remarkable one, and it's brought back to life here by Lani Spar, the audio restoration engineer who is spearheading this project from SOMM Recordings. I haven't given the title of the piece yet, so we'll get right into it here. This is the Variations on an Original Theme, the Enigma Variations, so-called, of Edward Elgar. The performance is by the Concertgebouw Orchestra. This was recorded in February of 1940. Let's listen.

Remarkable recording, all things considered. That was made in 1940 at the Concertgebouw in Amsterdam. The performance of the variations on an original theme, the Enigma Variations of Edward Elgar. And Sir Adrian Bolt was the conductor of this music. And so we will close this edition of the New Releases program here on SPR Classical. SPR Classical, which is KSFC Spokane, FM 91.9, KXJO St. Mary's 92.1, and KPBY Colville at 88.9. In addition to the Elgar on the Psalm recording of the archive of the Elgar performances, Volume 3 of that project on Psalm, we also heard music of Igor Stravinsky, his Pulcinella Suite, with the Buffalo Philharmonic and Joanne Folletta from their new Naxos release. I'm Jim Tevenin. Thanks so much for listening to the New Releases program. Do check us out again next time.

We just heard the Quartet for the End of Time by Olivier Messiaen, performed by clarinetist Jörg Widmann, violinist Nicholas Dautricourt, cellist Nicholas Allstadt, and pianist Gilles Van Sattel, from the Chamber Music Society of Lincoln Center on the WFMT Radio Network. 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Join us for our next Chamber Music Society broadcast for a pair of appealing, contrasting pieces. First, it's a short violin-piano work by Patrick Castillo, followed by the marvelous, ever-popular Septet by Beethoven. Here's a preview.

0: Just a sample of the music you'll hear on next week's broadcast. I'm Elliot Forrest. Thanks so much for listening. 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

Thanks for joining me for Concierto, the bilingual program featuring classical music by Spanish and Latin American composers and performers. I'm Frank Dominguez. 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El pianista chino Long Long toca El Puerto de la Suite Iberia.

beginning concierto with three piano selections by three different composers. From the Mexican Manuel Ponce, you heard his familiar song Estrellita, Little Star, played by Jorge Federico Osorio. Before that, Thomas Torino played Canto del Guajiro, the Song of the Peasant, by the Cuban composer Ernesto Lecuona. And we began with music by the Spanish composer Isaac Albéniz from his suite Iberia, El Puerto, The Port, the Chinese pianist Long Long performed. Estás escuchando Concierto, música clásica presentada en inglés y español. 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

0: Music by Tchaikovsky on Concierto, the bilingual program celebrating the Hispanic contribution to classical music. Tchaikovsky wrote several works inspired by Shakespeare. The most famous is the fantasy overture Romeo and Juliet, but we heard a different work inspired by Shakespeare, the fantasy overture Hamlet, the tragic tale as told in the music of Tchaikovsky. That was the Simón Bolívar Symphony Orchestra of Venezuela with Gustavo Dudamel conducting. 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
0: Concierto is made possible with support from the National Endowment for the Arts, which believes that a great nation deserves great art. Ahora continuamos con la obra maestra del español Manuel de Falla. 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

The masterpiece by the Spanish composer Manuel de Falla, Nights in the Gardens of Spain, featuring two Argentine musicians, the conductor Daniel Barenboim with the Paris Orchestra and the pianist Marta Argerich. De Falla was from Andalus, and he incorporated elements of the folk music of that region in this masterwork. He started writing it in 1909 as a collection of nocturnes for piano, but at the suggestion of the pianist Ricardo Vignes, changed these nocturnes into a piece for piano and orchestra. The three sections were In the Generalife Garden, Distant Dance, and In the Gardens of the Sierra de Córdoba. This is Concierto, a celebration of the Hispanic contribution to classical music. I'm Frank Dominguez. Muchas gracias por escuchar.

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I'm Frank Dominguez. Welcome to Concierto, the bilingual classical music program that explores the Hispanic contribution to classical music from performers and composers. 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